You've just heard the U.S. premiere of Entwine, written in 2021 by Dai Fujikura. Guest conductor Kazuki Yamada led the San Francisco Symphony. Kazuki Yamada was born in Kanagawa, Japan. He studied music at Tokyo University of the Arts and won first prize in the 51st International Besançon Competition for Young Conductors in 2009. During his studies, he worked closely with Seiji Ozawa, which he says helped to underline the importance of what he calls his Japanese feeling for Western classical music. He continues to work and perform in Japan every season with the NHK Symphony and Yomiuri Nippon Symphony, although he now resides in Berlin. Dai Fujikura has won numerous awards, including the 2005 Vienna International Composition Prize, the 2007 Paul Hindemith Prize, and 2017 Silver Lion for Innovation in Music at the Venice Biennale. His works include four operas, four piano concertos, along with other concertos, and they have been performed by the Tokyo Philharmonic, BBC Symphony, London Sinfonietta, City of Birmingham Symphony Orchestra, and International Contemporary Ensemble, among many others. Recordings of his music are available through his own label, Minibel Records. In a moment, Kazuki Yamada will return with pianist Alain Grimaud for Maurice Ravel's contribution to the Jazz Age. You're listening to a broadcast concert by the San Francisco Symphony from Davies Symphony Hall. I'm Rick Malone. Maurice Ravel was fascinated by intricate machines. His father was an engineer who helped refine the internal combustion engine, and Ravel himself collected wind-up toys and loved to invent things for the children of his close friends. His piano concerto in G starts with a whack of a slapstick, which is a lot like the sound of a wind-up toy itself, and the rhythms of the piece often imitate mechanical sounds. Ravel wrote this concerto to play on an American tour in 1928, but he didn't finish it until 4 years after the tour. While he was in the U.S., though, he became a great admirer of George Gershwin's music. The two eventually became good friends, and Gershwin had actually asked Ravel to give him composition lessons at one point, but Ravel declined, saying, "Why be a second-rate Ravel when you can be a first-rate Gershwin?" End quote. There are echoes of Gershwin and American jazz all through Ravel's concerto. Ravel once said, "The music of a concerto should, in my opinion, be lighthearted and brilliant, and not aim at profundity or dramatic effects," end quote. And the concerto in G definitely supports this point of view, except for the very lyrical and profound slow movement. The startling contrast is part of what gives this unique concerto its brilliance and wonder. Ravel had also originally called the work a divertissement, which would usually indicate a much lighter piece, but he eventually changed it to concerto because he said the title concerto should be sufficiently clear. End quote. Pianist Alain Grimaud has recorded this work twice, both with David Zinman and the Baltimore Symphony and with Jesus Lopez Cobos and the Royal Philharmonic. And now you hear the applause as she joins Kazuki Yamada and the San Francisco Symphony to play the Piano Concerto in G by Maurice Ravel.

0: That was the Piano Concerto in G by Maurice Ravel. Alain Grimaud was the soloist, and the San Francisco Symphony was led by guest conductor Kazuki Yamada. When Ravel first played this piece on tour in 1932, he almost always was asked to play the concerto's finale again as an encore. Alain Grimaud was born in Aix-en-Provence and was accepted unanimously to the Paris Conservatory at the age of 13. In 1985, when she was 16, she won first prize in piano at the conservatory and made her first recordings of music by Rachmaninoff. She made her debut with the Paris Orchestra in 1987, her U.S. debut in 1990, and her San Francisco Symphony debut in 1993, playing Ravel's Concerto in G. Alain Grimaud's recent projects include a focus on Ukrainian composer Valentin Silvestrov, as well as on the connection between Robert Schumann, Clara Schumann, and Johannes Brahms. She has been an exclusive artist for Deutsche Grammophon since 2002, and her many recordings have earned her the Cannes Classical Recording of the Year, Choc du Monde de la Musique, Diapason d'Or, Grand Prix du Disque, Record Academy Prize from Tokyo, Midem Classic Award, and the Echo Award, among many others. Her contributions have been recognized by the French government, which admitted her to the Ordre National de la Légion d'Honneur at the rank of Chevalier. Alain Grimaud currently lives in Switzerland, and when she's not performing, she devotes her energies to the Wolf Conservation Center, which she founded in upstate New York, the Worldwide Fund for Nature, the International Children's Camp Villa Sans Souci, Amnesty International, and Musicians for Human Rights. She's also written two books about her life in music and with wildlife, Variations Sauvages and Leçons Particulières. I'll be back in a moment with the second half of this concert by Kazuki Yamada and the San Francisco Symphony, welcoming the symphony chorus and soloists for what may be the most popular requiem ever written.
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0: Welcome back to Davies Symphony Hall for the second half of this broadcast concert by the San Francisco Symphony with guest conductor Kazuki Yamada. I'm Rick Malone. Gabriel Fauré once said, quote, "My requiem was composed for nothing, for fun, if I may be permitted to say so," end quote. But he did have an ulterior motive. Fauré was not a fan of church music in general, and he especially loathed secular music that had been rewritten with words acceptable for services. Fauré himself was a very spiritual person, but his human side sometimes got him in trouble with his employers. He once held one of the most prestigious church organist jobs in Paris, but was dismissed for sneaking out for a cigarette during the sermons one too many times. Most 19th century requiems are large-scale, almost theatrical works that highlight the divine judgment, the day of wrath when sinners will be separated from the holy and cast into eternal damnation. Fauré's requiem emphasizes human feeling, compassion, and tenderness. He wrote, "People have said my requiem did not express the terror of death. Someone called it a lullaby of death. But that's the way I perceive death, as a happy release, an aspiration to the happiness of beyond, rather than a grievous passage," end quote. As it turned out, Fauré's Requiem was finished 5 years after his father's death and 2 months after his mother's, and it was first performed in 1890 at the funeral of a friend. The San Francisco Symphony and Symphony Chorus are on stage, and now here are tonight's soloists, Liv Redpath and Michael Samuel, followed by guest conductor Kazuki Yamada, music director of the City of Birmingham Symphony and also artistic and music director of the Monte Carlo Philharmonic. This is The Requiem by Gabriel Fauré.

You've just heard Gabriel Fauré's Requiem. Kazuki Yamada conducted the San Francisco Symphony and Symphony Chorus with soloists Liv Redpath and Michael Samuel. And now Kazuki Yamada welcomes Jenny Wong to the stage, director of the San Francisco Symphony Chorus. Soprano Liv Redpath was a finalist at the 2019 Operalia competition and received second prize, the Special French Opera Prize, and audience favorite at the 56th Tenor Vignas International Contest. A graduate of Harvard University and the Juilliard School, she was a Domingo Colburn Stein Young Artist with the Los Angeles Opera, and this performance marks her San Francisco Symphony debut. Bass baritone Michael Samuel was awarded a Richard Tucker Career Grant, was a Metropolitan Opera National Council Audition Grand Finalist, and won the Dallas Opera Guild Vocal Competition. He's an alumnus of the Houston Grand Opera Studio, San Francisco's Marilla Opera Program, and the Filene Young Artist Program at Wolf Trap Opera. He currently resides in San Francisco with his wife and son, and made his San Francisco Symphony debut in December of 2012. Once again, guest conductor Kazuki Yamada, Jenny Wong, director of the San Francisco Symphony Chorus, soprano Liv Redpath, and bass baritone Michael Samuel. Recorded live at Davies Symphony Hall in September 2011, Michael Tilson Thomas leads the San Francisco Symphony in Igor Stravinsky's ballet Petrushka.

0: Igor Stravinsky's ballet, Petrushka. Michael Tilson Thomas led the San Francisco Symphony, recorded live at Davies Symphony Hall in September 2011. You've been listening to a broadcast concert of the San Francisco Symphony from Davies Symphony Hall, featuring soprano Liv Redpath and bass baritone Michael Samuel joining the symphony and symphony chorus for the Requiem by Gabriel Fauré. You also heard the U.S. premiere of Entwine by Dai Fujikura and the Piano Concerto in G by Maurice Ravel with soloist Alain Grimaud. The orchestra was led by guest conductor Kazuki Yamada. These broadcast concerts are produced by the San Francisco Symphony and music director Esa-Pekka Salonen, president Priscilla B. Geislin, and chief executive officer Matthew Spivey. This broadcast was recorded by John Johansson and edited by Jason O'Connell, and the program notes were adapted from those written by Ronald Gallman, Lev Mamoya, and Benjamin Pasetsky. National syndication of these concerts is provided by the WFMT Radio Network. And don't forget that you can visit the symphony online and find out more about the programs, the artists, and the orchestra at sfsymphony.org. This is Rick Malone. Thank you for listening, and I hope you'll join us for the next broadcast concert by the San Francisco Symphony.
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2: This is Deborah Lou Harder for the Metropolitan Opera. Tune in Saturday for a dazzling performance from last fall, La Fille du Régiment, Donizetti's heartwarming comedy, The Daughter of the Regiment. Coloratura soprano Erin Morley sings the title role of Marie, a girl raised by a regiment of French soldiers. Tenor Lawrence Brownlee stars opposite her as the Swiss villager Tonio, who joins the army just so he can be with Marie. And mezzo-soprano Susan Graham is the Marquise of Birkenfield, who's determined to turn Marie into a proper young lady. The cast also features Peter Kallmann as Sergeant Sulpice and Sandra Oh in a cameo appearance as the formidable Duchess of Crackenthorpe. Giacomo Sacripanti conducts La Fille du Régiment Saturday on the Robert K. Johnson Foundation Metropolitan Opera International Radio Network.
3: 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Good evening, I'm Sammy Griffith, and welcome to A Little Night Music. I'll be with you for the next 2 hours playing music so you can rest easy. Coming up this hour, music by Antonin Dvorak, as well as Frederick Delius and Thomas Tallis. We'll begin this hour with music by French composer Eric Satie. He wrote a set of Nociennes, 7 in total. He was the only composer to ever use this title, and his intended meaning is not very clear. It could be a reference to the Gnostic sect that he was interested in. It's also tied to the myth of the Minotaur and Theseus. So perhaps with the idea of following a thread of knowledge through the labyrinth. Most of the Nociennes are lacking in time signatures and bar divisions, very free in their rhythmic structure. However, the Nocienne that we're about to hear, number 5, actually does have a little bit more traditional and predictable rhythmic structure. We'll hear a performance by pianist Pascal Roget.

Pascal Roget performed Eric Satie's Nocien No. 5. Thank you to Reverend Ray Kaiser for adopting that recording from our library here at Discover Classical, Dayton's only 24-hour classical music station. 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Conducted by Kitaro Harada, it's this Wednesday, May 6th, at Wright State University's Schuster Hall in its Creative Arts Center. More information at daytonperformingarts.org. Up next, music by Antonín Dvořák. This is his Romance in F minor, a single movement work for violin and orchestra. Dvořák based this work on the slow movement of his String Quartet No. 5, which was not published during Dvořák's lifetime. We'll hear a performance of the Romance by violinist Anna Kiko Myers and the Philharmonia Orchestra, led by Andrew Litton.

Andrew Litton led the Philharmonia Orchestra, featuring violinist Anna Kiko Myers, in that performance of Antonin Dvorak's Romance in F Minor, Opus 11. Thank you to Peter Kam for adopting that recording from our library here at listener-supported Discover Classical. I'm Sammy Griffith, and it's a pleasure to be with you this evening. Our next work is Joseph Haydn's Divertimento in E-flat, performed by the members of the Prague Wind Quintet and Miami University Wind Quintet.

You heard Joseph Haydn's Divertimento in E-flat major, performed by the members of the Prague Wind Quintet and Miami University Wind Quintet. I'm Sammy Griffith. Thanks for joining me this evening here at Discover Classical, 88.1, 89.1, and 89.9. Our next work is a piece by Frederick Delius. He wrote a set of four North Country sketches. After the Four Seasons, we'll hear the first movement, Autumn. This performance by the Welsh Opera Orchestra, led by Charles McCarris.

Charles Mackerras led the Welsh Opera Orchestra in that performance of Frederick Delius's Autumn from the North Country Sketches. Thank you to William Duggar for adopting that recording from our library here at Discover Classical, the Miami Valley's home for classical music. Coming up in the next hour, we'll hear music by Tchaikovsky, as well as a short suite by David Lyon, and Beethoven's Pastoral Sonata. We'll close this hour with music for the Latin Mass, specifically the Feast of Corpus Christi. It's entitled O Sacrum Convivium. This setting is by 16th century composer Thomas Tallis. We'll hear a performance by the 16, led by Harry Christophers.

You heard Thomas Tallis setting of O Sacrum Convivium, that performance by the 16, led by Harry Christophers. Thank you to Steve Brown and Mark Stokoe for adopting that recording from our library here at Discover Classical, 88.1 WDPR Dayton, 89.1 WUSO Springfield, 89.9 WDPG Greenville, and streaming online at discoverclassical.org. Good evening, I'm Sammy Griffith, and thanks for joining me for a little night music. Up first this hour, a piece written by Tchaikovsky. This is one of a set of 7 songs that he wrote called Romances. They were all dedicated to the Russian singer Alexandra Panayeva Kartsova. She had helped organize a concert of all Tchaikovsky works earlier that year. We'll hear a performance of the 7th piece of this set, Tchaikovsky's Was I Not a Little Blade of Grass, performed by violinist Takako Nishizaki and the Queensland Symphony, conducted by Peter Briner.

Takako Nishizaki performed with the Queensland Symphony led by Peter Briner, Tchaikovsky's Was I Not a Little Blade of Grass, the seventh of his seven romances. Thank you to Shannon Haircut for adopting that recording from our library here at Discover Classical, Dayton's only 24-hour classical music station. I'm Sammy Griffith. Thanks for joining me this evening. Up next, music by English composer David Lyon. This is a piece that he wrote with a little tongue-in-cheek title that imitates the old Baroque dance suite. It's called the Short Suite for Strings. It has four movements, the Rustic Dance, Gavotte, Aria, and Moto Perpetuo, or Perpetual Motion. We'll hear a performance by the Royal Ballet Sinfonia, led by David Lloyd-Jones.

0: That was David Lyon's Short Suite, performed by the Royal Ballet Sinfonia, led by David Lloyd Jones. Thank you to Sarah McCarthy for adopting that recording from our library here at listener-supported Discover Classical. I'm Sammy Griffith, and thanks for listening with me this evening.
1: 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We'll hear a 1955 recording of Milstein collaborating with pianist Arthur Balsam. 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
0: Up next, music by Beethoven. This is his Piano Sonata No. 15. It's often called the Pastoral Symphony. However, that title was not given to it by Beethoven, but rather by his publishers. We'll hear a performance of the Pastoral Sonata by pianist Garrick Olson.

Garrick Olson performed Beethoven's Pastoral Piano Sonata No. 15 in D major. Thank you to William Duggar for adopting that recording from our library here at Discover Classical, 88.1, 89.1, and 89.9. I'm Sammy Griffith, and it's good to be with you this evening. Speaking of evening, our next work is the Evening Piece, written by English composer Arnold Bax. He was a musician who had a lifelong fascination with Irish music and culture, and that fascination manifested frequently in his compositions. He wrote a set of pieces for small orchestra. Some of the movements were Dance in the Sunlight and Irish Landscape. We'll hear the first movement, the Evening Piece. This performance by the English Chamber Orchestra, conducted by Geoffrey Tate.

You heard Arnold Back's evening piece performed by the English Chamber Orchestra, led by Jeffrey Tate. You're listening to Discover Classical, the Miami Valley's home for classical music. Our last work this hour is originally written for keyboard, the Sonata in E Minor by Domenico Scarlatti. We'll hear a transcription of this piece for guitar, performed by Rachel Gauck.

0: Rachel Gauck performed Domenico Scarlatti's Sonata in E Minor. Thank you to Clytus Marvin for adopting that recording from our library here at Discover Classical. I'm Sammy Griffith, and it's been a pleasure to be with you this evening. I'll be back with you again tomorrow evening at 10 p.m. for a little more night music. Up next is Peter Vandegraaff to take you through the overnight. 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
2: The title of this piece is Night and Love by Augusta Holmes.

music by an Irish-French woman named Augusta Holness. That is called La Nuit et l'Amour, Night and Love. It was performed by the Metz Grand Est National Orchestra, conducted by David Ryland. I have some very nice things here for you. I'm Peter Van de Graaff, Gabriel Fauré, right now, as we listen to the Neve Trio, bringing us some late chamber music by Fauré. He did turn to chamber music a lot late in his career, and this is his only piano trio.

Performance there by the Neve Trio, and that music by Gabriel Fauré, his only piano trio, Opus 120. Fauré, one of the great song composers, this is called Le Ramier, and it musically describes a pigeon. This is Gérard Souzé singing with Dalton Baldwin, piano.

the song Le Ramier by Gabriel Fauré with Gérard Souzet baritone and Dalton Baldwin piano. 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Before we hear the Piano Sonata No. 1 by a great pianist, a 19th century composer, Mili Balakirev, let's hear music by one of his pupils and followers, Mussorgsky. This is Claudio Abbado, London Symphony, and a Scherzo in B-flat for orchestra.

music by one of the most original voices of 19th century Russia, Matyest Mussorgsky, who was shepherded along his path to become a composer and musician by Mili Balakirev, whose music we will hear in just a moment. But that was the Scherzo in B-flat, a little-known miniature by Mussorgsky, not part of a larger composition. Standalone work, a London Symphony, was conducted by Claudio Abbado. Mussorgsky, one of the so-called Russian Five, the Kuchka, the Mighty Handful, as they were known, including Rimsky-Korsakov and Borodin, Cesar Cui, and the man who sort of put the group together and shepherded them, Mili Balakirev. He was one of the great pianists of the 19th century. And here is Natalia Ryshna performing the piano sonata number 1 by Balakirev.

That was pianist Natalia Ryshna performing that music by a great pianist of the 19th century, very influential composer, and the man who brought the Russian Five, the mighty handful, together, Mili Balakirev, a piece that not often recorded, and of course I played it there from an old LP. The Piano Sonata No. 1 in B-flat by Mili Balakirev. And this, the famous Gopak from the opera The Fair at Sarachinsk by a close associate of Balakirev, Mussorgsky.

Kenneth Jean, Slovak Philharmonic, the Gopak from the Ferret Sorochinsk by Mussorgsky. 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I'm Peter Van de Graaff, your companion and host, and before we listen to the Symphony No. 2 by Darius Milhaud, we have music inspired by goblins. Let's begin with a very famous work by a man who was a great violinist in the 19th century named Antonio Bazzini. Not terribly prolific, but this is the piece for which he is known, and it's a real showpiece. La Ronde des Lutins, The Round of the Goblins by Bazzini. Here is Rachel Barton Pine, violin, and Patrick Sinisich, piano.

all the pyrotechnics available to the violin on show there in that composition by Antonio Bazzini, a very famous encore piece for those who can play it. It's called La Ronde des Lutins, the Round of the Goblins. And that was Rachel Barton Pine Violin with pianist Patrick Sinisich. Darius Milhaud, Symphony No. 2 in just a moment or two. This is by his contemporary, a fellow French composer. Her name is Henriette Renier, harpist composer. And she wrote this Danse des Lutins, the Dance of the Goblins, which is played here by Magdalena Hoffmann, harp.

Harpist composer Henriette Rogner wrote that. She called it her Danse des Lutins, the Dance of the Goblins, played by Magdalena Hoffmann. And that brings us to more 20th century French music. This was composed in 1944 by Darius Milhaud, commissioned by Serge Koussevitzky in memory of his wife Natalia. Symphony No. 2 by Milhaud. And this is Alan Francis conducting the Basel Symphony, Basel Radio Orchestra, from the recordings of all the many symphonies by that very prolific French composer, Milhaud.

Alan Francis conducting the Basel Radio Symphony and the Symphony No. 2 by Darius Milhaud. Turn to a very different composer from that in just a moment, Antonio Vivaldi. But a little more French music. This is the Gesualdo 6, led by Owain Park, and a little motet by an early French composer, Jean Mouton.

from the French Renaissance, that music, Jean Mouton, Qui ne regrettait, who would not regret, as performed by Gesualdo Six. 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Now to an interesting work by Antonio Vivaldi in one of his hundreds of concertos. It's the Violin and Echo Violin Concerto with music of the Baroque.

Music in echo form fascinated composers in the Baroque era. That's a good example of that. The Violin and Echo Violins Concerto by Antonio Vivaldi. Elliot Golub was the principal violinist with music of the Baroque, and Thomas Wickman conducted. These players also from music of the Baroque.

Music of Orlando Di Lasso with Charles Geyer and Barbara Butler, trumpets. 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This is Peter Van de Graaff. I've got quite a bit of Mozart here for you. Let's begin with the overture to Don Giovanni with the London Philharmonic and conductor Sir George Schulte.

it does sort of leave you hanging, as it does in the original opera, because there was a concert ending that was composed for that. But if you're listening to the opera through composed, that's how you hear the overture to Mozart's Don Giovanni. That was the London Philharmonic. Sir George Schulte was the conductor. Of course, that comes from a complete recording of the work. Mozart's 29th symphony up ahead with the Mozart Orchestra and Claudio Abbado. But right now we have these variations on La Ci Darem La Mano, the famous duet from Mozart's Don Giovanni. It's by Chopin. It's a showpiece for piano and orchestra. Jan Leschetzky, piano, North German Radio Philharmonic, and Krzysztof Urbanski is the conductor.

Frédéric Chopin composed that music early in his career as a vehicle for showing off his talents as a young pianist. Those are the variations on the famous duet by sung originally by Zerlina and Don Giovanni, La ci darem la mano, something of a seduction scene from Mozart's Don Giovanni. The pianist was Jan Leschetzky, North German Radio Philharmonic, was conducted by Krzysztof Urbanski. This also from Mozart's Don Giovanni, a famous aria, but it's not sung here, rather played on the tuba. And it is the Champagne aria, Fincandalvino.

tuba soloist Samuel Pilafian and the Arizona State University Chamber Orchestra, and that arrangement of the Champagne Aria from Mozart's Don Giovanni. This is Discover Classical. 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Let's continue with Mozart. Why not? Listen to one of his many, many symphonies. He wrote 41 numbered symphonies, a number of unnumbered symphonies as well. This, although it's the number 29, actually came fairly early in his career because he really started off as a child writing symphonies. Symphony number 29 in A, Kochel 201. This is the Mozart Orchestra conducted by Claudio Abbado.

young Mozart really coming into his own in writing that piece, Symphony No. 29 in A Major, Kirchhoff 201. And the Mozart Orchestra was conducted by Claudio Abbado. This is by the African-American composer Sean E. Okpebolo, and it comes from a song cycle called Words Like Freedom. Title of this song is Sing, O Black Mother, and it's sung by William Liverman, baritone. Paul Sanchez is at the piano.

baritone Will Liverman, pianist Paul Sanchez, Sing O Black Mother, from the song cycle Words Like Freedom by Sean E. Okpebolo. This is listener-supported Discover Classical, 88.1 WDPR Dayton, 89.1 WUSO Springfield, 89.9 WDPG Greenville, and at discoverclassical.org. Glad you tuned in. I'm Peter Van de Graaff. Among the pieces we'll be hearing, a piano concerto by a composer-pianist who had a famous showdown with Beethoven, which he decidedly lost. Not surprisingly, Daniel Steibelt is his name. Right now, though, Debussy is the composer. We will excerpt here from both of the preludes, books 1 and 2, and let's begin with book 2. This is an orchestration of the piano piece made by Colin Matthews, and it's the very last of the preludes, book 2. It's called Feu d'artifice, or Fireworks, as we listen to the Berlin Philharmonic, conducted by Sir Simon Rattle.

We excerpted there from Preludes Book 2 by Claude Debussy, the very last piece, Feu d'artifice, or Fireworks. Colin Matthews made the orchestration of the original piano piece, and Sir Simon Rattle conducted the Berlin Philharmonic. A couple of pieces here from Preludes Book 1 of Debussy. First, Michel d'Alberto is the pianist, and this is the very first of those preludes. It's called the Danseuse de Delphes, the Dancers of Delphi.

as performed by Michel d'Alberto, the first of the Preludes Book I of Claude Debussy, Danseuse de Delphes, the Dancers of Delphi. This is the 10th of the Preludes of Book I of Debussy. Of course, they're all for piano, but here, Leopold Stokowski made this famous orchestration of La Cathédrale Engloutie, the Engulfed Cathedral. Here is Joanne Filletta to conduct the Long Beach Symphony.

as orchestrated by Leopold Stokowski, The Engulfed Cathedral, La Cathédrale Engloutie from the Preludes Book 1 by Claude Debussy, Joanne Filletta, and the Long Beach Symphony. Leopold Stokowski did a lot of orchestrations, and perhaps most famously with those of music of Bach, and here's a great example of that. Bach's, one of his great masterpieces, the Passacaglia and Fugue in C minor, which he composed for the organ, but, as I say, orchestrated by Stokowski. This is Yannick Nézet-Séguin leading the Philadelphia Orchestra.

As orchestrated by Leopold Stokowski, the Passacaglia and Fugue in C minor, originally for the organ, by Bach. Philadelphia Orchestra, Yannick Nézet-Séguin, the conductor. Here is a bit more, well, not by Bach, but arranged by him, as this is a chorale melody. Christ unser Herr, Christ our Lord. Organist here is Lionel Rogge.

Lionel Rogge performing on the Silbermann organ, played on by Bach himself, in fact. And that is Bach's setting of a chorale melody, Christ unser Herr, Christ our Lord. This is Discover Classical. 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Now to music by a pianist named Daniel Steibelt, who challenged Beethoven to a duel, a musical duel, that is, in the year 1800, which Steibelt handily lost to the great improviser and composer Beethoven. Not surprisingly, this is the Grand Military Concerto by Daniel Steibelt, and Howard Shelley is the pianist with the Ulster Orchestra.

That is music by a great German pianist of the early 19th century, not the very, very top tier, but had a very successful career throughout Europe, and principally in London, whence he fled after losing a musical competition to Beethoven quite handily in the year 1800. He's probably best known for that. Daniel Steibelt is his name. That was his Piano Concerto No. 7, and it was recorded by Howard Shelley with the Ulster Orchestra. Here's a song by Beethoven, the wonderfully lovely Little Flower.

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This is listener-supported Discover Classical, 88.1 WDPR Dayton, 89.1 WUSO Springfield, 89.9 WDPG Greenville, and at discoverclassical.org. I'm going to play for you some film score music by Aaron Copland, including a piece about which I just learned a very interesting fact. We'll get to that in just a few minutes. I'm Peter Van de Graaff, by the way. And we have this first from The Red Pony, after a John Steinbeck novel. We're going to listen to The Gift portion of the film score by Copland with the Phoenix Symphony conducted by James Sidaris.

some of the music for a film called The Red Pony from 1948, after John Steinbeck's novel about a 10-year-old boy, Jody, and his life on a California ranch, and his father's gift of a red pony to him. That's called The Gift from the film score, and James Sidaris led the Phoenix Symphony. I'm Peter Van de Graaff, glad that you're with me. One of the great film scores by Aaron Copland is Our Town. And I just learned the other day a very interesting fact. He did not orchestrate the score. Wrote the music for it, of course, but left the orchestration to somebody else whose music we are going to hear. First Symphony, a little bit later on, by a man named Jerome Maurras, who was also a very prominent film score composer. It was Maurras who orchestrated Our Town. We're going to hear the suite now from Our Town of Aaron Copland with the St. Louis Symphony, Leonard Slatkin, the conductor.

Some film score music by Aaron Copland. That was written for a movie called Our Town after Thornton Wilder's great play. The performance was by the St. Louis Symphony, and Leonard Slatkin was the conductor. Interesting thing about that is that Aaron Copland himself did not orchestrate it. It sounds just like Copland's music. It was orchestrated by a friend of his, who was also a prominent film score composer, Jerome Moras. We're now going to turn to his music as well as orchestration and listen to the Symphony No. 1. It turned out this was the only symphony he wrote, 1942 music. He said, at this time, many people were feeling gloomy about the war, and I thought it was right to try to cheer them up with a happy and hopeful piece. Here it is, Joanne Folletta, London Symphony.

Symphony No. 1 by the American composer Jerome Moros, written in 1942 to give people something happy to listen to during those dark years of World War II. Joanne Folletta and the London Symphony. Jerome Moros, one of the great film score composers, and this is probably from his best-known film score. It's to The Big Country, Academy Award nominated.

bit of music from the film score to The Big Country by Jerome Moross. And that was taken from the original motion picture soundtrack conducted by the composer. 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Let's hear some Bach now, a sonata in G minor with Ray Still oboe and Thomas Still harpsichord.

G minor sonata by Johann Sebastian Bach with Ray Still, oboe, and Thomas R. Still, harpsichord. Ray Still, many, many years the principal oboist of the Chicago Symphony Orchestra. He had served in that role for just a few years when he made this recording, 1956, of Le Bourgeois Gentilhomme by Richard Strauss. From it, the minuet, and Fritz Reiner is the conductor.

the minuet from the music for Molière's play Le Bourgeois Gentilhomme by Richard Strauss. That was Fritz Reiner conducting the Chicago Symphony.

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1: 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I'm Jeff Spurgeon. 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
0: I'm Peter Van de Graaff, and I have some pieces here which are in the form of a rondo, a work which keeps coming back around to the first section. There's an A section, then a B, then back to the A, then a C section, then back to the A, etc. The first rondo is by Mozart, Susan Milan, flute.

Rondo in C by Mozart, Susan Milan flute, and the English Chamber Orchestra directed by Raymond Leppard. Rondo's here for you, and then we're going to go to school. We have a rondo known as the Grand Rondo, by the way, for piano four hands by Franz Schubert to hear. This was recorded at the Salzburg Festival 2008 with Marta Argerich piano, Nelson Fryer, the second pianist.

recorded at the 2009 Salzburg Festival. Marta Argerich, Nelson Fryer, the two pianists, and that Grand Rondo by Franz Schubert. This is a rondo from the music which Purcell composed for the Gordian Knot Untied.

La Stravaganza of Cologne, playing that Rondo Minuet, part of the music that Purcell composed for the play The Gordian Knot Untied. 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I have now two compositions, each by one of the greatest composers of all time, both of them having to do with the bestowment of an honorary doctorate. And first, from the University of Breslau, we have the Academic Festival Overture, which is full of student tunes, by Johannes Brahms. And this is the Houston Symphony with Christoph Eschenbach.

concluding with the Gaudeamus Igitur. That is the Academic Festival Overture, filled with student songs and tunes. And it was written by Johannes Brahms on the occasion of his reception of an honorary doctorate from the University of Breslau. The Houston Symphony was directed by Christoph Eschenbach. Here's another work by another of history's greatest composers, which also has a connection with the bestowment of an honorary doctorate. This was not actually composed for that, however. Let me explain. Haydn, in 1790, was invited by Johann Peter Salomon to go to England and write some music, conduct some concerts. It was enormously successful. He ended up going back a second time. But for this first trip, Haydn traveled to Oxford to receive an honorary doctorate of music, and he had already composed this symphony. It's not one of the London. It's the Symphony No. 92, which is now called the Oxford Symphony. We hear it with the English Sinfonia conducted by Sir Charles Groves.

That is music first performed when Joseph Haydn received an honorary doctorate from Oxford in 1791. It's thus known as the Oxford Symphony. Symphony number 92 in G by Haydn, and a recording by the English Sinfonia, and the conductor was Sir Charles Groves. We follow that with a little minuet by Haydn.

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1: Piano sensation Song Jin Cho joins the Pittsburgh Symphony and music director Manfred Honig for Rachmaninoff in our next broadcast from Carnegie Hall Live. 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I'm Jeff Spurgeon. 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

Love's Greeting, music by Elgar, and that performance by the Royal Philharmonic and soloists with conductor Lawrence Collingwood. Thanks to Sean and Susan Nicholson for adopting that recording. Good morning, it's 6:05 here on Discover Classical. I'm Larry Carrasel, Wednesday morning, and right now it's 43 degrees in Dayton. A little cooler this morning, and we'll have a high in the mid to upper 50s today and Thursday. Chance of rain again Friday and this coming weekend with highs in the 60s. Again, currently 43 here in Dayton. 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Some of Aaron Copland's music for movies coming up right now. This is a suite made up of a few film scores he wrote in the late 1930s to 1940, a documentary called The City, followed by music from Of Mice and Men and Our Town. Here's the music for Movies Suite by Copland with the St. Louis Symphony led by Leonard Slatkin.

The Music for Movies Suite by Aaron Copland, taken from some of his film scores from the late 1930s to around 1940, from a documentary called The City and the film versions of Mice and Men and Our Town. That five-movement suite was played by the St. Louis Symphony, led by Leonard Slatkin. Good morning, it's 6:21 here on Discover Classical. It's 43 degrees now in Dayton. Expect a high in the mid to upper 50s today and Thursday. Then more rain Friday and this weekend, with highs in the 60s Friday through Saturday and Sunday. 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Coming up later on, some music for trumpet and orchestra featuring a trumpet virtuoso of our time named Alison Balsam. That's coming up in the 7 o'clock hour. But this music by Antonio Rossetti is played by the ensemble Cologne Concerto. Here's a symphony in G minor.

A symphony in G minor by the composer Antonio Rossetti, that performance by the ensemble Concerto Cologne. And thanks to Charles Taylor and Kim Iconis for adopting that recording. Good morning, it's 6:39 here on Discover Classical. Wednesday morning, and right now 43 degrees in Dayton. We'll have a high in the 50s today and Thursday, then back to 60s Friday and the weekend. And also a good chance of rain Friday, Saturday, and Sunday. 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Here's the pianist Yundi Lee and the solo piano version of music sometimes played with a piano with an orchestra. It's Frédéric Chopin's solo version of the Andante, Spianato, and Grand Polonaise.

Yundi Lee taking a bow after that performance of the Andante Spianato and Grand Polonaise, the Opus 22 of Frédéric Chopin. Other versions of that same piece features an orchestra in the second half, but we heard the solo piano version played there by Yundi Lee. Thanks to John and Barbara Benek for adopting that recording. Good morning, it's 6 till 7 here on Discover Classical. I'm Larry Carrasel. Let's wrap up this hour with an overture by George Frederick Handel.

0: The Overture to Solomon by George Frederick Handel, and that performance by the members of Collegium Musicum here on Discover Classical. Good morning, it's a minute till 7. This is 88.1 WDPR Dayton, and 89.1 WUSO Springfield, 89.9 WDPG Greenville, and at discoverclassical.org. I'm Larry Caressel. It's a Wednesday morning with 43 degrees now in Dayton. We'll have a high temperature in the 50s today and Thursday, then rain again Friday and over the weekend. Highs in the 60s Friday, Saturday, and Sunday. 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
1: Two sisters work together to make a shawl for a party, but when they realize only one of them can wear it, their fight for first dibs leaves the shawl in shreds. It is a cautionary tale for all siblings. The Shawl Dance and more highlights from Prokofiev's Cinderella on the next performance today from APM.

The chorale prelude, Sleepers Awake, by Johann Sebastian Bach. And that performance there by the BBC Philharmonic, or members of that ensemble, with the Andrew Davis arrangement, Martin Brabins, the conductor, and thanks to Jim Ratty for adopting that recording. Good morning, it's 7:05 here on Discover Classical, and today's programming is dedicated in honor of Peggy and Rich Bowman's 48th wedding anniversary. That's our honorary day for this May the 6th. Here's a virtuoso trumpet concerto featuring the trumpeter Alison Balsam, joined by another British group, the BBC Scottish Symphony, is led by Lawrence Renz in this music, by the Armenian composer Alexander Artsunian, his virtuosic and showy trumpet concerto.

Virtuoso showpiece featuring the trumpeter Alison Balsam with the BBC Scottish Symphony and the Trumpet Concerto by Armenian composer Alexander Artunian. Good morning, it's 7:21 here on Discover Classical. Temperatures in the mid-40s right now, will have highs in the 50s today and Thursday. Today's programming is supported by the Bach Society of Dayton presenting Canta e Balia, and that's an afternoon of Latin American music and dance featuring instrumental and vocal soloists and dancers. Dr. Thomas Garcia, professor of ethnomusicology at Miami University, will present the concert preview. It's Sunday, May 17th at 4 p.m. at the Kettering Seventh-day Adventist Church. 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It's music by the composer of Hollywood's Golden Age, Erich Wolfgang Korngold. Although this is not one of his film scores, it's a concert set of themes and variations. His Opus 42, Music for Orchestra. Kaspar Richter leads the Bruckner Orchestra of Linz.

Theme and Variations for Orchestra, music by Eric Wolfgang Korngold, with Kaspar Richter conducting the Bruckner Orchestra of Linz. Thanks to Mr. and Mrs. James Banke for adopting that recording. Good morning, it's 7:31 here on Discover Classical, where support today comes from Grismer Tire and Auto Service Centers, locally owned and offering one-stop care for your car, from oil changes and brakes to tune-ups and alignments. 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Temperatures in the mid-40s now in Dayton. We'll have a high in the 50s today and Thursday, then rain Friday, Saturday, and Sunday with highs in the 60s Friday and this weekend. Coming up in the 8 o'clock hour, we'll think ahead to the summer season with the ensemble La Petite Band. But right now, this music by Beethoven is one of his best-loved piano sonatas. The second movement especially is always familiar and has even been used in popular songs over the generations. Jonathan Biss is our pianist in Beethoven's 8th piano sonata in C minor, also known as the Pathetique Sonata.

Jonathan Biss played the Piano Sonata No. 8 in C minor, the Pathétique Sonata by Beethoven, here on Discover Classical. And thanks to Frank Diane and Libby Gentner for adopting that recording. Good morning, it's 10 till 8 here on Dayton's listener-supported Discover Classical, with an overture by Mendelssohn to wrap up this hour. Also just ahead, La Petite Bande thinks ahead to the summer season. Right now it's 44 degrees here in Dayton. Expect a high in the 50s today and Thursday. We'll look at the forecast for the rest of the week and the weekend coming up at the top of the hour. Here's the concert overture Roy Blas by Felix Mendelssohn as Joseph Silverstein leads the Utah Symphony.

0: Felix Mendelssohn's overture to Victor Hugo's Ruy Blas, and that performance by the members of the Utah Symphony, Joseph Silverstein conducting. Good morning, it's a minute till 8, and you're listening to Discover Classical, 88.1 WDPR Dayton, 89.1 WUSO Springfield, 89.9 WDPG Greenville, and at discoverclassical.org. And right now, temperatures in the mid-40s here in Dayton. It's going to be in the 50s today and Thursday, then rain Friday, Saturday, and Sunday with highs in the 60s. 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

Mikhail Glinka's music and the overture to his opera Ruslan and Ludmilla with Eric Kunzel and the Cincinnati Pops. Good morning, it's 8:06 here on Discover Classical. I'm Larry Carrasel. It's good to be with you for another opera prelude coming up, one by Richard Strauss for strings later in this hour. Also, we'll celebrate the summer season way ahead of time with the ensemble Le Petit Band coming up next, as well as a symphony of one of the sons of Bach. But first, this music from Vivaldi's The Four Seasons. Here's the Summer Concerto with Le Petit Band and soloists, and led here by Sigisvold Koikkan.

The Summer Concerto from Vivaldi's The Four Seasons, that performance by the violinist Luis Otavio Santos, with Sigisfald Koiken leading the ensemble La Petite Band. Vivaldi's Summer Concerto. Thanks to David and Barbara McCormick for adopting that recording. Good morning, it's 8:18 here on Discover Classical, where support today comes from the Bach Society of Dayton, presenting Canta y Baila, an afternoon of Latin American music and dance featuring instrumental and vocal soloists and dancers. Dr. Thomas Garcia, professor of ethnomusicology at Miami University, will present the pre-concert preview. It's Sunday, May 17th at 4 p.m. at the Kettering Seventh-day Adventist Church. Child care is available. More at BachSocietyOfDayton.org. As I promised before, one of the sons of Bach, Johann Christian Bach's music with the Hanover Band. Here's a symphony in C.

A symphony by the youngest son of Johann Sebastian Bach. That's Johann Christian Bach with the Hanover Band, led by Anthony Holstedt, in that symphony, Opus 3, number 2 in C. And thanks to Loreen Dimmock for supporting Discover Classical and adopting that recording. 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I'm Larry Carousel with music from a Kurt Weill and Ira Gershwin musical coming up in just about 10 minutes. And again, we have current temperatures in the mid-40s here in Dayton. Expect a high in the 50s today and Thursday. Here's music from the final opera by Richard Strauss, in which he began the opera not with a grand overture, but with a prelude for strings. Here's the Capriccio Prelude by Strauss, with André Previn and members of the Vienna Philharmonic.

The prelude to Richard Strauss's opera Capriccio for strings, that performance by the Vienna Philharmonic string players with André Previn. And thanks to Marianne Robinson for adopting that recording. Good morning, it's 20 till 9 here on Dayton's listener-supported Discover Classical. 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Now playing The Devil Wears Prada 2, Meryl Streep, Anne Hathaway, Emily Blunt, and Stanley Tucci reprise their roles as Miranda Priestly navigates a new media landscape. More information at neonmovies.com, the Neon Movies cinema culture community, and open 365 days a year. Well, speaking of fashion magazines, here's music from a musical by Kurt Vile and Ira Gershwin dealing with a fashion magazine editor. It's called Lady in the Dark from 1941. Here's an orchestral suite of music from that show with Maren Alsop leading the Bournemouth Symphony.

0: Music from 1941 by Kurt Weill, from a musical by Weill and Ira Gershwin called Lady in the Dark. You heard the suite or symphonic nocturne of music from that show, with the Bournemouth Symphony led by Maren Alsop. Good morning, it's 2 till 9 here on Dayton's listener-supported Discover Classical.
1: This is Deborah Lou Harder for the Metropolitan Opera. Tune in Saturday for a dazzling performance from last fall, La Fille du Régiment, Donizetti's heartwarming comedy, The Daughter of the Regiment. Coloratura soprano Erin Morley sings the title role of Marie, a girl raised by a regiment of French soldiers. Tenor Lawrence Brownlee stars opposite her as the Swiss villager Tonio, who joins the army just so he can be with Marie. And mezzo-soprano Susan Graham is the Marquise of Birkenfield, who's determined to turn Marie into a proper young lady. The cast also features Peter Kallmann as Sergeant Sulpice and Sandra Oh in a cameo appearance as the formidable Duchess of Crackenthorpe. Giacomo Sacripanti conducts La Fille du Régiment Saturday on the Robert K. Johnson Foundation Metropolitan Opera International Radio Network.
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0: And this is 88.1 WDPR Dayton, 89.1 WUSO Springfield, 89.9 WDPG Greenville, and at discoverclassical.org. I'm Larry Carvassel, and right now 52 degrees in Dayton. We'll have a high around 60 today, then 50s on Thursday, and then it looks like we'll have around 60 degrees Friday and over the weekend. Some more rain today and Thursday, and showers this weekend as well. Again, 52 right now in Dayton. 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

The Canadian Brass and that music by Giovanni Gabrielli and his Jubilate Deo. 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I'm Larry Carrasel with one of the piano sonatas by Schubert coming up next. Also at 10 o'clock, David Crean will join you for the midday. Stay tuned in the next hour for an 18th century wedding reception. 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Dr. Thomas Garcia, professor of ethnomusicology at Miami University, will present the concert preview. It's Sunday, May 17th at 4 p.m. at the Kettering Seventh-day Adventist Church. Child care is available. More at BachSocietyofDayton.org. Here's the pianist Andras Schiff in this music by Franz Schubert, his piano sonata in C minor.

One of Franz Schubert's final compositions, written in the year he passed away. And one of the last three piano sonatas he wrote, the C minor sonata, was played there by Andras Schiff. Thanks to Ethel Baxter for adopting that recording. Good morning, it's 9:36 here on Discover Classical. 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Info at calvarycemeterydayton.org. Coming up at 10 o'clock, stay tuned for some music for an 18th century wedding reception. But we'll spend the rest of this hour with two English composers of two different time periods. First, from the late 1700s, here's an overture by Samuel Arnold with Toronto Camerata and conductor Kevin Mallon.

0: Kevin Mallon led the Toronto Camerata in that music by Samuel Arnold from the late 1700s, his overture, Opus 8, No. 3 in F. Thanks to Patricia Holly for supporting Discover Classical and adopting that recording. 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
0: Let's wrap up this hour with more music from England, but from the 20th century this time, from the 1950s by Benjamin Britten. He wrote this opera as part of the celebrations of the coronation of Queen Elizabeth II. It's an opera set during the time of Elizabeth I, Gloriana. Here's a suite of the courtly dances from Britten's opera with the Royal Philharmonic, conducted by Andre Previn.

A suite of music from an opera called Gloriana by Benjamin Britten. Not a great success on the operatic stage. It contains some wonderful music, including those courtly dances. Andre Previn led a performance of the Royal Philharmonic. 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One of 43 Musikgarten early childhood music centers in the country, Star City also offers classes for children from birth to 9 years old. 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I'm David Crane. Thanks so much for tuning in today to Discover Classical. When Mozart was a young man in Salzburg, his family was friends with another family called the Haffners. They commissioned responsible for several pieces by Mozart during those early years, maybe most famously his Haffner Serenade, written to celebrate the wedding of a member of the Haffner family in 1776, just a few weeks after the signing of the Declaration of Independence on the other side of the world. We'll hear the Haffner Serenade now with Charles Mackaras and the Prague Chamber Orchestra.

The Haffner Serenade, one of the longest serenades by Mozart, written for the Haffner family, friends of the Mozarts in Salzburg. Charles McCarris led a performance there of the Prague Chamber Orchestra with violinist Oldrich Vilcek. 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Also on the program is Dvorak's New World Symphony, inspired by African-American spirituals, indigenous melodies, and Czech folk songs. Conducted by Awadajan Pratt, it's Sunday, May 10th at 3 o'clock at the Roger Glass Center for the Arts. More information at mvso.org. Coming up in the 11 o'clock hour, you'll hear music by Joaquin Rodrigo, also a product of Antonin Dvorak's time in America. To take us to the top of the hour, one of the last piano pieces by Johannes Brahms. This is a romance from the Opus 118 set, performed by Emmanuel Axe.

0: Romance from Opus 118, one of the final collections of piano pieces by Johannes Brahms. That performance featured Emmanuel Ax. Thanks to Dr. Richard Hayes for adopting that recording from our library. 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

A suite by Nicola Mateus, an Italian composer who spent much of his career in London. Nicholas McGeegan performed there with the Arcadian Academy. 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Conducted by Kitaro Harada, it's Wednesday, May 6th at Wright State University's Schuster Hall in its Creative Arts Center. That is tonight. More information at daytonperformingarts.org. This week on Live and Local, we'll hear the Bach Society of Dayton perform music inspired by the tragedy of war and the elusive ideal of peace. I'm David Crane. Please join me for works by Randall Thompson, J.S. Bach, Peteris Vasks, and Joseph Haydn as we revisit the Bach Society's War and Peace Concert from March 2026. 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Here's music by Joaquin Rodrigo, his homage to an earlier Spanish composer, Manuel de Falla. This is the Invocation and Dance for guitar performed by Sharon Isbin.

Joaquin Rodrigo's homage to Manuel de Falla, his invocation and dance for solo guitar performed there by Sharon Isbin. 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Coming up at noon, you'll hear Composer's Datebook, followed by New at Noon and another brand new recording of music by French composer Mel Bonis. Right now, it's one of the string quartets by Antonin Dvorak. This is probably the best known, his 12th quartet, written during a short time he spent in the United States, during which he produced some of his best known works, like the New World Symphony. This quartet was actually written while he was on a summer vacation in the Czech community of Spillville, Iowa, which still exists with a population of less than 500 people. It's now known as the American Quartet. We'll hear a performance with the Brodsky strings.

0: The American String Quartet, number 12 overall by Dvorak, performed there by the Brodsky Quartet. Thanks to Brian and Susan Daly for adopting that recording from our library. 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
0: 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Right now, a symphony from Opus 1 by Franz Beck with Donald Armstrong and the New Zealand Chamber Orchestra.

0: A symphony in E-flat by one of the composers associated with the famous Mannheim Court Orchestra, Franz Beck. Donald Armstrong led a performance of the New Zealand Chamber Orchestra. 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
1: 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We'll hear a 1955 recording of Milstein collaborating with pianist Arthur Balsam. 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
2: This is the Composer's Datebook for May 6th. I'm John Burge. As anniversary gifts go, the one that Dutch conductor Willem Mengelberg received in 1920 was pretty spectacular. To celebrate his 25th anniversary as music director of the Concertgebouw Orchestra in Amsterdam, they staged a special month-long festival in honor of one of Mengelberg's favorites, Gustav Mahler, the Austrian composer of monumental symphonies, who had in fact conducted the Concertgebouw himself several times before his untimely death at the age of 50 in 1911. Mahler was the conductor Mengelberg admired most, and the Dutchman and his orchestra were ardent champions of Mahler's symphonies. That 1920 festival performed all nine of them over the course of 2 weeks that May. Mahler's widow, Alma, was in attendance, as were Mahler's younger Austrian contemporaries, Arnold Schoenberg and Anton Webern, the Danish composer, Carl Nielsen, and a young British conductor and Mahler fan named Adrian Bolt, who reported on the festival for a British newspaper back home. In 1995, the Concertgebouw staged another Mahler festival on the 75th anniversary of the 1920 edition, this time inviting the Berlin Philharmonic and the Vienna Philharmonic to participate. A 100th anniversary festival was planned for May 2020, but the COVID epidemic forced that Mahler cycle to be postponed until May 2025. Good things come to all who wait. Composer's Datebook is produced by APM, American Public Media, in collaboration with the American Composers Forum, reminding you that all music was once new.
0: 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Will the U.S. rally beyond tech continue? What do U.S.-Iran hostilities mean for markets, and more? A complimentary copy can be obtained by calling Sean Nicholson at 937-226-6562. 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Today on New at Noon, more music by French composer Mel Bonis, active in the years around 1900. So far this week, we've heard two orchestral selections based on legendary women. Today, we'll hear the third and final of those pieces recorded on this album. This is an orchestral work based on Salome, a biblical figure responsible for the death of John the Baptist. She's also famously the subject of

Music by Mel Bonis, a French composer of the early 20th century, one of several pieces based on legendary women. That one was inspired by Salome. Joseph Bastien led that brand new recording of the WDR Symphony. 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Each month, UBS's House View Report addresses the top market questions for investors to consider, such as what should investors do with cash in 2026? Will the U.S. rally beyond tech continue? What do U.S.-Iran hostilities mean for markets, and more? A complimentary copy can be obtained by calling Sean Nicholson at 937-226-6562. 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Member FINRA, SIPC. I'm David Crane. Thanks so much for tuning in today to Discover Classical, coming up on 9 minutes after 12 o'clock. Later in this hour, you'll hear some music by Heinrich Ignaz Franz Biber. Right now, it's the Piano Concerto for Two Hands by Maurice Ravel. He wrote two concertos simultaneously, one only for the left hand and one for more traditional two hands. This was written shortly after his return from a tour of the United States, where he heard authentic American jazz for the first time. You can hear that influence pretty clearly throughout, but especially in the beautiful second movement. Here's Simona Dinnerstein performing with Christian Jarvi and the MDR Leipzig Radio Symphony.

0: The Piano Concerto in G Major by Maurice Ravel. Simona Dinnerstein performed there with Christian Jarvi and the MDR Leipzig Radio Symphony. Thanks to Drs. Charles and Mary Bain for adopting that recording from our music library.
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A Partita by Heinrich Ignaz Franz Biber, an interesting German composer of the 17th century. René Clemenceau led a performance of the Clemenceau Consort. 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Coming up in the 1 o'clock hour, you'll hear music by Robert Schumann, also a symphony by C.P.E. Bach on the way. To take us to the top of the hour, it's an overture by Domenico Cimarosa from a comic opera called Appearances Are Deceiving. Patrick Galois leads the Czech Chamber Philharmonic.

The first of the two Romanian Rhapsodies by Romanian composer George Enescu, Eduardo Mata led a performance of the Dallas Symphony. 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Conducted by Kitaro Harada, it's Wednesday, May 6th at Wright State University's Schuster Hall in its Creative Arts Center. That is tonight. More information at daytonperformingarts.org. Still to come in this 1 o'clock hour, a major piano work by Robert Schumann. Right now it's one of the symphonies by C.P.E. Bach. He wrote them throughout his long career, including some very early when he was still employed by Frederick the Great. This one was written much later, a symphony in C major written when he was living in Hamburg as the master of music for that city. Here's Raymond Lepard leading the English Chamber Orchestra.

0: One of several symphonies for string orchestra commissioned from C.P.E. Bach by the eccentric music patron Gottfried von Swieten. He later also was a patron of Mozart. He told Bach to give completely free rein to his imagination, and Bach certainly did that. That was the third of those symphonies in C major with Raymond Lepard and the English Chamber Orchestra.
1: 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Flutist Mingde Hirakawa from Oakwood, soprano Landry Niles from Troy, and from Mason, pianist Sophia Fan and violinist Alexander Wong. 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
0: Here's one of the major early piano works by Robert Schumann, his Humoresque for piano in 7 interconnected sections. It was inspired by a writer for whom Schumann had great affection early in his life, Jean Paul. This performance is by the pianist Radu Lupu.

Jean-Paul was a popular writer of German humorous novels in the early 19th century and a particular favorite of Robert Schumann. He wrote that he was inspired by Jean-Paul's works when he composed his Humoresque, Opus 20. That performance featured Radu Lupu. Thanks to Mike Timmer for adopting that recording from our library. 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Features include the Romanesque gateway, an original Tiffany window, a hand-cut Tiffany mosaic floor, and sculptures throughout the grounds created by Carl Bitter and Robert Kepnick. Information about Woodland's art and architecture is at 937-228-3221 or at woodlandcemetery.org. 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This week on Live and Local, we'll hear the Bach Society of Dayton perform music inspired by the tragedy of war and the elusive ideal of peace. I'm David Crane. Please join me for works by Randall Thompson, J.S. Bach, Peteris Vasks, and Joseph Haydn as we revisit the Bach Society's War and Peace Concert from March 2026. 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I'm David Crane. It's been my pleasure to be with you today here on Dayton's Discover Classical. Adam Alonzo joins you in the 2 o'clock hour with some music by Duke Ellington. Right now, the Bells of Saint-Geneviève by Marin Marais, performed here by Robert Salter and the Guildhall String Ensemble.

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Dr. Thomas Garcia, professor of ethnomusicology at Miami University, will present the concert preview. It's Sunday, May 17th at 4 p.m. at the Kettering Adventist Church. 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Frederick Due was a Norwegian diplomat and an acquaintance of Edvard Grieg. Due wrote a melody inspired by Norwegian folk music, and Grieg used it as the basis for this piece called In Folk Style. You'll hear the melody played slowly in different variations by an atmospheric string orchestra. Neeme Järvi conducts the Gothenburg Symphony Orchestra.

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Neeme Järvi conducted the Gothenburg Symphony Orchestra. 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Lots of composers have written about rivers in music, but nobody did it quite like Duke Ellington. His River Suite evokes playful rapids, a peaceful lake, and a scary whirlpool. And it swings, because otherwise it wouldn't mean a thing. Here's a suite from The River, music by Duke Ellington, played by the Detroit Symphony Orchestra, led by Neeme Järvi.

a suite from a ballet called The River, with music by Duke Ellington. Neyme Yarvi conducted the Detroit Symphony Orchestra. 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Features include the Romanesque gateway, an original Tiffany window, a hand-cut Tiffany mosaic floor, and sculptures throughout the grounds created by Carl Bitter and Robert Kepnick. 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Woodland Cemetery, beautiful, timeless, and still available. Luigi Boccherini was a virtuoso cellist, and he had royal patrons who played the cello, so he wrote a lot of music for that instrument, including a dozen concertos. This one features Yo-Yo Ma, and he's playing some cadenzas that he wrote especially for this recording session. Yo-Yo Ma performs with the Amsterdam Baroque Orchestra, led by Ton Koopman, in this cello concerto in B-flat by Boccherini.

0: Yo-Yo Ma was the soloist in that cello concerto in B-flat by Luigi Boccherini. Ton Koopman conducted the Amsterdam Baroque Orchestra, and Anne and Robert Larkins adopted that recording from our music library here at listener-supported Discover Classical.
1: 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Flutist Mingde Hirakawa from Oakwood, soprano Landry Niles from Troy, and from Mason, pianist Sophia Fan and violinist Alexander Wong. 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

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Dr. Thomas Garcia, professor of ethnomusicology at Miami University, will present the concert preview. It's Sunday, May 17th at 4 p.m. at the Kettering Adventist Church. 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

The prelude to Act 3 of Lohengrin by Richard Wagner, a performance by the Philadelphia Orchestra under the direction of Christian Tillemann. 4 minutes after 3, good afternoon. I'm Sean Yu, filling in for Adam Alonzo for the rest of the afternoon. Thank you so much for tuning in to Dayton's Discover Classical. 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He was a good friend to both Mozart and Haydn, quite the double bassist, apparently. Jan-Baptiste Vanhals, Symphony in A-flat. Here's

The Symphony in A-flat by a friend to both Haydn and Mozart, Jan-Baptiste Vanhal. The Symphony in A-flat performed by the Toronto Camerata, Kevin Mallon, conductor. It's 3:23. Good afternoon. I'm Sean Yu. Thank you for tuning in to Discover Classical. 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Dr. Thomas Garcia, professor of ethnomusicology at Miami University, will present the concert preview. It's Sunday, May 17th at 4 p.m. at the Kettering Seventh-day Adventist Church. Childcare is available. More information at BachSocietyOfDayton.org. Turning now to music by Arcangelo Corelli, here's the Trio Sonata Opus 4, No. 1 in C major. Charles Medlem conducts the London Baroque.

The first of the trio sonatas published in the Opus 4 of Arcangelo Corelli, the trio sonata number 1 in C, performed by the London Baroque Charles Medlem conductor. Thanks to Doug Burkett for adopting that recording from our music library. Thank you for your support of Dayton's listener-supported Discover Classical. I'm Sean Yu, filling in for Adam Alonzo. Thank you for tuning in today. A chance for you to see the U.S. Air Force Band of Mid-America. They're going to be presenting a patriotic concert this weekend at Fairborn High School, celebrating Freedom 250 with a free 90-minute family-friendly concert, which will feature the 50-member concert band. It is absolutely free, and it's worth noting that the concert band is also bringing a fully functioning fighter jet flight simulator. All performances are free, but tickets are required. So for more show information, go to afbandtix.com for all the information. You might know this work quite well for its third movement, Clair de Lune. Here is the Suite Bergamasque by Claude Debussy, performed by Sungjin Cho at the piano.

0: The term bergamasque refers to a dance associated with clowns in the area of Bergamo, thus Sweet Bergamasque, a work by Claude Debussy, most famous for its third movement, Clair de Lune, a performance there by pianist Song Jin Cho. Thanks to Carol Yeager-Lehner for adopting that recording from our music library. 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

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Music for the 4 o'clock hour starts with a Czech composer who is largely forgotten today, but during his lifetime was the most celebrated guitarist of the 19th century. Here's music by Vencel Tomáš Matýka, the Guitar Sonata Opus 31, No. 5 in D major, performed by David Steripin.

The Guitar Sonata, Opus 31, Number 5 in D Major by Wenceslas Tomasz Matyka. David Steripin was the guitarist. Judy Pfister adopted that recording from our music library. 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Dr. Thomas Garcia, professor of ethnomusicology at Miami University, will present the concert preview. It's Sunday, May 17th at 4 p.m. at the Kettering Seventh-day Adventist Church. 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More at BachSocietyOfDayton.org. Franz Liszt wrote at the top of the score of his symphonic poem number 3, Les Préludes, what else is life but a series of preludes to that unknown hymn, the first and solemn note of which is intoned by death? Let's hear the symphonic poem number 3 by Franz Liszt, performed by the Cincinnati Pops, Eric Kunzel, conductor.

Text written by Franz Liszt appears at the top of the score to that symphonic poem, Les Préludes, in which Liszt writes, "What else is our life but a series of preludes to that unknown hymn, the first and solemn note of which is intoned by death." Les Préludes, performed by the Cincinnati Pops under the direction of Eric Kunzel. Thanks to Judy and Bill McCormick for adopting that recording from our music library. Support for the Market Report comes from Sean Nicholson and Brandy Rochelle at UBS. Each month, UBS's House View Report addresses the top market questions for investors to consider, such as what should investors do with cash in 2026? Will the U.S. rally beyond tech continue? What do U.S.-Iran hostilities mean for markets and more? A complimentary copy can be obtained by calling Sean Nicholson at 937-226-6562. UBS Financial Services Incorporated, a subsidiary of UBS AG, member FINRA, SIPC. Well, Wall Street stocks climbed to fresh records today as investors weighed reports that the U.S. and Iran may be closing in on a peace deal. The Dow Jones Industrial Average was up 612 points, closing at 49,910. The NASDAQ up 512 points at 25,838. And the S&P 500 up 107 points, closing at 7366.

0: The composer was born in Boston, where he studied piano and received both his bachelor's and master's degrees from Harvard University, became a conducting student under Serge Koussevitzky, and studied composition with Nadia Boulanger. Ultimately, he would become known as one of the Boston composers of the so-called Boston School, joining Aaron Copland and Leonard Bernstein. We just heard Irving Fine's Partita, performed by the New York Woodwind Quintet. Thanks to Richard Cole for adopting that recording from our music library. 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
1: 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Flutist Mingde Hirakawa from Oakwood, soprano Landry Niles from Troy, and from Mason, pianist Sophia Fan and violinist Alexander Wong. 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

0: A song doesn't necessarily have to have words. Felix Mendelssohn, for example, composed a set of 48 songs without words. That was the song without words, Opus 85, number 4, called Elegy, not written for one particular person, mind you. Ilse von Alpenheim performed that work from a recording adopted by Dr. Benjamin Schuster from our music library. It's 4:51. Good afternoon. I'm Sean Yu. Thank you so much for tuning in today to Dayton's Discover Classical.
1: Two sisters work together to make a shawl for a party, but when they realize only one of them can wear it, their fight for first dibs leaves the shawl in shreds. 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The Shawl Dance and more highlights from Prokofiev's Cinderella on the next performance today from APM. 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

The Capriccio Secondo, Opus 7, Number 5, by Giovanni Battista Vitali, performed by the Farnese Academy. It's exactly 5 o'clock. 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

Samba from Salon Buenos Aires by Miguel del Aguila. Texas ensemble Camerata San Antonio featured in that recording. More del Aguila from a concert in Texas ahead. From APM, American Public Media, this is Performance Today. I'm Valerie Kaler. Glad to have you along for today's musical adventures and discoveries. We are about to hear the piano concerto by pianist and composer Clara

0: Schumann. She started writing it when she was 13 years old, still Clara Wieck. When she was 15, she was the soloist for the world premiere of the concerto in Leipzig, some guy named Felix Mendelssohn conducting the orchestra. Pianist Isatakane Mason told us this concerto has two distinct characters.
1: There's one side which is this very daring, virtuosic young person. There's a recklessness about the virtuosity, which is really exciting to play, and there's a lot of humour and, you know, lightheartedness. But then on the flip side, there is a sadness to the piece, and I think Clara Schumann had grieving experiences from a very young age in her life. And so even though she was, you know, 14, 15 while she was writing this piece, she definitely knew a thing or two about sad experiences, and that for me is, it adds a depth to the piece, definitely.
0: Let's hear from this multifaceted piece by young Clara Schumann. Isatakane Mason at the piano with conductor Vasily Petrenko leading the Royal Liverpool Philharmonic Orchestra in concert in Athens, Georgia. The Piano Concerto by Clara Wieck Schumann.

0: The Piano Concerto by Clara Schumann. Isaac Akane-Mason played solo piano. Vasily Petrenko led the Royal Liverpool Philharmonic in concert during their U.S. tour, a performance at the University of Georgia in Athens. Pianist Isaac Akane-Mason comes from a large musical family. She's got two brothers, four sisters. She says she's always felt fortunate to be surrounded by strong women. And that's part of why she's drawn to Clara Schumann, not just as a musician, but as a person.
1: The fact that she could do these extensive concert tours and that she composed and performed and had many, many children and always kind of kept her strength and her passion, I think that's something that we can all learn from.
0: And, Connie Mason says, Clara Schumann's life experience added depth to her music as well. Pianist and composer Clara Wieck Schumann, a source of inspiration for pianist Isaac Akane-Mason.

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1: I'm Elliot Forrest, and I hope you'll join us for the next broadcast from the Chamber Music Society of Lincoln Center. 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
0: In 1984, Uruguayan-born composer Miguel del Aguila was in his mid-20s living in Vienna. Most of his family was in the U.S. or still in Uruguay. And as he longed for his family back in the Americas, he came across a poem by Rainer Maria Rilke called Autumn Day. Del Aguila connected with the poem's themes of loneliness, the end of youth, and the passing of time. He was inspired to write a trio that was unlike anything he'd ever written or would ever write again. There are none of his typically energetic Latin rhythms. Instead, it's a distantly jazzy piece that he describes as being, quote, caught in a somewhat depressive and hopeless mood from where there's no escape or resolution. There's a moment in the middle where Del Aguila recreates the autumn wind from Rilke's poem, blowing the withered leaves along the wet streets of Vienna. Let's hear it from a concert in Round Top, Texas. Alexis Still is playing the flute, Drew Pattison, bassoon, and Isabel Scott, harp. This is Herbsttag, Autumn Day, by Miguel del Aguila.

Composer Miguel del Aguila described that piece as, quote, an existential reflection about loneliness, the end of youth, the passing of time, and the meaning of our existence. A piece called Herbsttag, Autumn Day, written while he lived in Vienna in 1984. He took inspiration and the title from the poem Herbsttag by Rainer Maria Rilke. We heard Miguel del Aguila's piece from a concert in Round Top, Texas, during the annual Round Top Festival Institute. Alexis Still played flute, Drew Pattison was the bassoonist, and Isabel Scott played the harp. In just a moment, leaping into the unknown without a net.

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1: Hi, I'm Jim McCutcheon, host of The Intimate Guitar, heard every Saturday evening at 6 p.m. and again Sunday morning at 9 a.m. here on Discover Classical, thanks to the support of our friends at Bethany Village. 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
0: 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At the age of four, Russian-born composer Lera Auerbach sat at the piano and started inventing, just making up her own music. By the time she was 12, she had written a complete opera. In 1991, 17 years old, she came to the United States on a concert tour. While she was here, the Soviet Union, the USSR, collapsed, and Auerbach made the decision to stay in the U.S. She did not defect. She did not flee under cover of darkness. She just spontaneously decided, this is where I'm staying. She didn't have a support network in the U.S., didn't speak the language. She just leapt into a new life. She got accepted to the Juilliard School, where she studied piano and composition. And the piece we're about to hear was written not too long after that tectonic shift of leaving Russia. New country, new school, new life. Here is a piano trio in concert in Ohio, part of Chamberfest Cleveland. Michael Stephen Brown playing the piano, Diana Cohen violin, and Julie Albers cello. Piano Trio No. 1 by Lera Auerbach.

0: I saw an interview with composer Lara Auerbach where she said that any performance has an element of magic. I mean, think about it. A composer, whether of our time or one from centuries ago, puts these marks on a piece of paper, this cipher, and other people, often strangers to the composer or to each other, decode that cipher and turn it into something meaningful, ephemeral, musical. We just heard something magical from Lara Auerbach herself, her piano trio number one. Played by pianist Michael Stephen Brown, violinist Diana Cohen, and cellist Julie Albers. That performance in Mixon Hall at the Cleveland Institute of Music was part of Chamber Music Cleveland. Lara Auerbach is a pianist, composer, visual artist, poet, and conductor, spending a lot of time on the podium these days. She describes conducting as integrating various currents into the ocean of the orchestra, and as her greatest joy. Creative polymath Lara Auerbach. 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I'm Valerie Kaler. 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
2: 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I'm Jeff Spurgeon. 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
0: From APM American Public Media, this is Performance Today. I'm Valerie Kaler. The fairy tales I read as a child were sanitized, edited quite a bit, made a little more sweet and a lot less gruesome. For example, it wasn't until I was in my teens that I read the version of Cinderella where her stepsisters slice off a toe and a heel, respectively, to fit into the glass slipper. They're only given away by a trail of blood. Sergei Prokofiev went with the sanitized version when he created his ballet. Cinderella flees the ball, loses a shoe, and the prince searches for her in a gentle, fairy tale, bloodless way. Scenes from Cinderella are afoot this hour. American composer Mark Mellett says that cooking up a piece of music is like combining ingredients to make a soup. Instead of carrots and onions and stock, you use melodies and harmonies and instrumentation. To continue that food analogy, a few of Mellett's compositions are buffet style. Well, more like dim sum or tapas. You've got a whole menu of options, and you select which ones are delivered to your table. The piece we're about to hear is just one.

The Friction Quartet with a taste of the Tapas Quartet by Mark Mellitz. Ahead, another customized selection of Yum Ex Machina by Mellitz. From APM American Public Media, this is Performance Today. I'm Valerie Kaler, so glad to have you along for today's musical adventures and discoveries. By all accounts, Cinderella had a rough go. Her stepfamily was super rough, sisters fighting all the time. She always had too many chores. She couldn't go to the party with the whole village. And her prospects of getting out of that situation, slim to none. But then in her hour of need, when everything feels so impossible, a fairy godmother just appears and says, "I got you, girl. Here's a gown, here's your transport, go get your man." Now, I'm not saying I'm jealous of Cinderella or anything, but really, who wouldn't want a fairy godmother to come wave a magic wand and make it all better? Sergei Prokofiev.

Prokofiev wanted to express the blossoming poetic love between Cinderella and her prince and highlight how magic and love overcome all obstacles. That's what he had in mind when he wrote his ballet, Cinderella. For this performance, conductor Elim Chan created a new arrangement featuring highlights from Prokofiev's Cinderella Ballet Opus 87 and his Cinderella Suite No. 1. She's also conducting the Basel Symphony Orchestra in concert in Switzerland. Highlights from Prokofiev's Cinderella.

for today, we're going to leave Cinderella at the ball for the grand waltz. She's waltzing with the prince, and they're both falling in love. There's still a glass slipper mishap ahead in their love story, but for now, let's just sink into the swoon. Highlights from the Cinderella Ballet and the Cinderella Suite No. 1 by Sergei Prokofiev, woven together in that arrangement by Elim Chan. Elim Chan also led the Basel Symphony Orchestra in concert in Switzerland.

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0: Before World War II, commissions, that is, a composer being asked to write a piece of music, commissions were mostly coming from single patrons, royal courts, churches, opera houses, radio networks, and wealthy individuals. One bank account, one premier. But after the war, especially in the United States, that model of patronage kind of fragmented. There were a lot more high-quality regional orchestras and ensembles, and everyone's budget shrank. The enthusiasm for new music was high, but the funding was not. Commissions were dwindling. Enter the consortium model, starting in the late 1970s, ramping up in the 80s, and the new norm by the 90s. Multiple ensembles split the composer's fee. Each group would get its own premiere, which is an extra win for the composer. Multiple high-profile performances can really give a new piece legs. Consortium commissions are now kind of the default model. 7 different saxophone quartets pooled their resources to commission the piece we're going to hear next. Ex Machina, written by American composer Mark Mellitz in 2016, is a 7-movement work. Each of the 7 movements, or machines, dedicated to one of the quartets in the consortium. In the decades since it was written, Ex Machina has been embraced by many saxophone quartets beyond the consortium. One of them is the Twin Cities-based Anchia Quartet. They played a few movements of the suite at Bethlehem Lutheran Church in Minneapolis, Minnesota.

0: ex machina. The phrase comes from Deus ex machina, literally God from the machine. It was a dramatic device from ancient Greek theater. You'd have an unsolvable problem, and then some kind of mechanism would lower a god onto the stage who would solve the problem. In Mark Mellott's Ex Machina, the saxophone quartet gives voice to that god machinery and its various moods. We heard the Anchia Quartet play 3 of the 7 movements of Ex Machina. They started with Machine 6, flowing, lyrical, and song-like, and then played Machine 4, dancing a mean, ghastly dance, and ended their performance with what is actually the first movement, Machine 1, Let the Funk Out. That performance from a concert at Bethlehem Lutheran Church in Minneapolis, part of the Bethlehem Music Series. In a moment, light therapy in music. 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

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Now let's go to a concert during the Bridgehampton Chamber Music Festival in Bridgehampton, New York, for a meditative piece by Bruce McCombie. It's called Light Upon the Turning Leaf, and I really like how McCombie describes his intent. In his words, quote, "The title, Light Upon the Turning Leaf, reflects my appreciation for light and energy of the sort that can be sometimes gained by meditation as well as by music and poetry, all of which can help to provide a sense of wholeness, strength, and well-being to life's journey, despite the challenges of aging and of coping with ailments along this journey's path." Light Upon the Turning Leaf by Bruce McCombie.

0: an appreciation of the light and energy that comes from meditation and music and poetry. Light Upon the Turning Leaf by Bruce McCombie. He wrote that in 2010 for the Bridgehampton Chamber Music Festival in Bridgehampton, New York. We heard it from a recent concert at Bridgehampton. Maria Martin played flute, Bixby Kennedy was the clarinetist, Peter Colquay bassoon, Alexi Kenny played violin, Ettore Causa was the violist, and Mihai Marica played cello, and Michael Stephen Brown was the pianist. You can hear that meditative chamber piece again anytime you like on the PT page at yourclassical.org. 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
7: In New York City, there are lots of ways to get to Carnegie Hall. Subway, a taxi, a walk down 57th Street. You've just found another way to get to America's most famous home for classical music. Welcome to Carnegie Hall Live, the broadcast series that gives you a front row seat to concerts by some of the greatest artists in the world. And you hear the performances exactly as they happen. You are part of the audience, sharing the experience of music making at Carnegie Hall. I'm Jeff Spurgeon, backstage at Carnegie Hall, alongside John Schaefer.
8: And with us tonight are the musicians of the Pittsburgh Symphony Orchestra, making a return appearance here at Carnegie Hall for the first time in a decade. They're led by their longtime music director, Manfred Honeck. And on the program tonight, we have three brightly colored pieces. A New York premiere of a work by the Austrian-American composer Lara Auerbach, Sergei Rachmaninoff's popular Rhapsody on a theme of Paganini, and then after intermission, the mighty Symphony No. 5 by Dmitri Shostakovich.
7: Yeah, so it's going to be a powerful evening of sound. The Pittsburgh Symphony Orchestra has a long history, going back to the late 1890s, just like Carnegie Hall. It's also had a long history with this hall as well. The Pittsburgh Symphony performed here for the first time in 1900 at the invitation of Andrew Carnegie himself. And since then, they've returned to Carnegie Hall more than 80 times. The Pittsburgh